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those hands together all across the building tonight. Let the devil know that you're encouraged. Let him know that you're encouraged. Let him know. Hallelujah. I don't know about you tonight, but somebody may be crying, but I come to let you know that God can

0: Hey, friends, another great week of faith and fame with me, AV. 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
1: Hello, sir. How are you?
0: I am fantastic. How are you? How's the grandbaby? You know, I always have to ask.
1: Yes, I'm doing good, and Wyatt is doing wonderful.
0: And you know, I'll let you say what you want to say on our hot topic of the day.
1: I like a man that can clean up, that can cook, that can help relieve some of the stress and pressures of life. Absolutely.
0: Carry that weight.
1: That helped me. I'm just saying.
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1: 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I sincerely appreciate it.
0: I love hearing what you have to say on our topic of the day.
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0: Tell me why.
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3: What? But God say, I'm going to tell him for you. Right on time.
0: Let them know I'm here for you.
3: You better say it again.
0: Yeah.
3: I thank you because I needed that right now.
0: And when we need to hear from our favorite artists, I'll go one-on-one and break down the blessings with them, like Tamela Mann.
3: I'm doing good. That's funny that you remember that.
0: Man, can I call you a legend, Donald? I feel like I should be able to call you a legend, my brother.
4: 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You know, people kind of throw that around a little bit, so I want to make sure I can own up to that title, you know.
0: It's the perfect way to spend your workday. 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

0: and perhaps coworkers are experiencing it in private and not knowing who to talk to about it. So today I'm happy to have in the studio with me Angelina Brown Hudson, who is the CEO of NAMI Greater Houston. Did I say that correct?
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1: Thank you for having me.
0: How long has it been since NAMI was created? And tell me a little about the inception of NAMI.
1: Sure. NAMI started in the Houston area in 1988. It was brought to Houston from South Carolina by a wonderful family, Tom and Carolyn Hamilton. And so if anyone's listening that remember those days, I started in 2001. So 25 years, this will be my 25th year. And basically, we help families navigate the behavioral health care systems that support our loved ones when we find ourselves, you know, with someone in our family who's diagnosed with a mental health condition.
0: Is mental health something that you can have at one stage of life and then at another stage you don't have it?
1: Well, mental health conditions tend to be chronic. They're a consideration once you've been diagnosed for the rest of your life because there are triggers, there are environmental triggers that could bring it back up again. And what people don't know is really 50% of all adult cases are identifiable by age 14. And 75% of all adult cases are identifiable by age 24.
0: You said you can identify it by the age of 14. I had a friend just this week send me a text message saying, pray for my son. He just said, send me a text saying, Mom, I can't take this anymore. Wow. Please take me somewhere. I'm losing my mind. Wow. For a young person to say that, it kind of stopped me in my tracks because you don't think our kids would have to battle something like that. So how early does, quote unquote, I'm doing the air quotations in the air because I don't know what's considered mental health or what's considered I'm stressed or I'm experiencing life. And is there a difference between being diagnosed with something affecting mental health or just saying I'm going through something in this moment?
1: Sure. Three main areas, right? One, are you able to take care of yourself, your daily function? You know, get to where you're going on time. You know, are you able to keep up with your keys, your wallet, and your phone?
0: You know. Wait a minute now. I just lost my Miss Angelina now. Hold on.
1: No. I don't mean just once or twice.
0: Okay.
1: I mean, you know, people will have money in the bank and lose their home.
0: I lost my Taco Bell the other day. I didn't know where I put it, Miss Angelina.
1: It tends to alter their ability to live an independent and healthy life. And there's two more of the considerations. One, they're not able to go to work or school. So, you know, they look like everything is fine, but they just can't move. And that creates a lot of absenteeism, both at work and school, or presenteeism. They're there, but they're really not fully checked in. And then the third thing is not able to handle or enjoy satisfying relationships. They don't get along with people at home, or they don't get along with people in the public, so they stay home, or they really just don't get along with anybody.
0: Okay, yeah. Now that sounds like somebody's personality disorder versus a mental health.
1: Behavioral health conditions can be personality disorders. Exactly. And so how do you know? Well, you got to look at how long this lasts. You know, have you ever been depressed? You can be depressed and then it's resolved. But when it goes on for 2 weeks, 4 weeks, 2 months, a year, and you can't self back together again, and those three areas are impacted, your daily function, you're not able to go to work or school, and no more enjoyable relationships, then you really need, by that time though, if it's that severe, then you know, you've probably had some earlier signs. And so what we're encouraging people to do, if you have a friend, if you have a loved one, let's go talk to someone. Let's reach out.
0: Thank you for that. If you have something, some symptoms that you're curious about, go seek help somewhere. Don't try to just play it off or pass it off as I'll be okay.
1: Absolutely. And you don't need money. Many times people think, well, I don't have insurance, or my insurance doesn't cover behavioral health, or, you know, basically I hear people say, I'm not crazy. They say, you don't have to have those. It's not the end of the world. Your life doesn't have to turn upside down. You don't have to leave your family or leave your job just to reach out for help. There are warm lines. There's hotlines. There's crisis lines where you can just talk to people. And one of the main numbers we're trying to spread throughout the community is 988.
0: 988.
1: So many people have not heard of 988.
0: I've never heard of 988.
1: You call 911 when there's a threat to your safety or someone else's safety. But if it's mental health, if you're just wondering, what is this I'm feeling, or, you know, what's going on with my spouse, or, you know, what's going on with my child, you can call 988. It is a crisis number for mental health, but they will also move you into a warm line if it's not a crisis. So that's kind of a first step you can take. But another first step that many people take, it's one that I took with my own family issues, your primary care provider. Primary care providers are trained now to look for the early warning signs of mental and behavioral health conditions among children and adolescents.
0: Primary care doctors can now see

0: signs and say something.
1: And give you a an inventory, a test, a survey to kind of say, okay, let's see where you are with anxiety, depression, that sort of thing. And then they are also able to give you a number of referrals. Where you go next? Where do you get tested if that's what's needed? Or do you just need to talk to someone, you know, a mental health professional?
0: Let's talk about triggers. You mentioned triggers earlier. What can potentially be triggers for mental health issues?
1: So stress is usually an underlying culprit, right? The higher the overwhelm, the higher the degree of stress. I always tell people that, you know, if something happens in your life, you know, and let me just say this too. Stress can be good or bad. It could be the birth of a child. It can be a wedding. It could be a graduation. I'm leaving mama's house. I'm going to go move on campus. Those things are stressful in life. Mm-hmm. But then, of course, the traumatic stress, car accident, the loss of a child, the loss of a loved one that you held dear. Any of those types of stress can trigger someone into what was already that it was this underlying predisposition. So that's where mental illness comes from. If anyone asks, it's an underlying predisposition and an environmental trigger. So what's the trigger? For some people, it could be vicarious trauma, looking at someone else's trauma. Like I've been to school campuses where maybe there was a violent incident on campus and the person wasn't involved, but they saw it.
0: Yeah. Yeah.
1: You know, it wasn't them, but now they're having a hard time concentrating. They're not going to class. They're not eating. It's messed up their relationships. They don't want to talk to anyone. And so now they're shrinking out of society and they don't feel like they can get a handle. Well, that's an emerging mental health. You know, it may not be a diagnosis, meaning for the rest of your life you have this chronic. It doesn't mean that. But it does mean that before it gets any worse, let's go talk to someone. If it was your arm, if you had broken your arm, twisted your ankle, if you couldn't catch your breath anymore when you go up the stairs, you would say, you know what? I need to go see someone about this.
0: Something's changed.
1: The brain is an organ in the body just like any other organ. It is an organ that can be damaged. It can be altered. It can be something can happen to you that creates a consideration for your brain. And now you need support.
0: Yeah, I love that. It's like secondhand smoke. You don't have the cigarette up to your mouth, but
1: right.
0: Secondhand trauma is a real thing as well.
1: Mm-hmm.
0: I'm speaking with Angelina Brown Hudson of NAMI Greater Houston. They have an upcoming walk coming up.
1: Yes, we do.
0: Tell me about the walk.
1: Largest mental health advocacy walk in our region. So we serve 7 counties. So people from all over come to this walk. We look to host about 3,000 people next weekend, Saturday, May 16th at Sam Houston Park. We're going to walk right down Allen Parkway. They shut it down for us, but it's more of a festival than a walk.
0: I was going to say, tell me why a walk.
1: It's a walk, but it's like a coming home to roost. People who have taken advantage of NAMI programs since 1988 to now come out to this walk because they want to collaborate and network and just love on and appreciate all the people that are in this journey. I say it's a third of the people there are advocates. So we're going to have about 14, 15 vendors there that are hospitals, clinics, that actually provide treatment. You get to see CEOs from hospitals and CFOs, and you can ask them any questions. Psychiatric nurses, they're all there. Pharmaceutical companies. And then we also have a lot of food vendors.
0: National Alliance of Mental Illness.
1: Mm-hmm.
0: What services have they been providing? And when people come back, they're grateful for?
1: Oh, it's life-saving and life-changing. You think no one cares about you. You think your life is over. The dream you had for your marriage or the dream you had for your children, you find out some years later that they have this life-altering mental health condition. And so from 1988 to now, we've been offering free psychoeducation classes, family-to-family, peer-to-peer, home front for veteran or military families. And what we do is we help families walk the journey back to recovery. How do you put the pieces back together? I always say the doctor gives you a diagnosis, the pharmacist fills your prescription. But no one tells you how to go through Monday, Tuesday, Wednesday, Thursday, because there's a lot of considerations. Mental health does not affect only one person.
0: Mm-hmm.
1: It impacts the entire home, everyone that's in that family. We just had a tragedy. I heard it on the news yesterday that a man who owns a restaurant, it was a homicide suicide. And there's no way a person gets to that point and there was not something going on. Our goal through NAMI is to help families and identify what can we do to support them before they get to that point, before they get to the verge of hurting themselves or hurting others. There's a lot of suicide prevention groups out there, and we need them. But NAMI does something a little bit different. We help people live with dignity and respect with these diagnoses. You have people that are lawyers, doctors, surgeons, bus drivers, Uber drivers, everything, serving your dinner, and they have a mental health condition. They are diagnosed. And I always ask people, what would you prefer? Would you prefer a coworker that knows they have a diagnosis, go to the doctor, accept their treatment, and maintain their health? Or a coworker that has no idea, and, you know, at any time, you know, they could go off or something. You want people to be responsible and in the driver's seat of their own recovery plan. And that's what NAMI supports. Recovery for all, mental health for all.
0: Thank you for that. As you're speaking, I'm thinking through how we miss the signs, right? You go from being successful to now I'm stressed because I didn't pay attention to the balance of my life. And you said the mind is a muscle.
1: Yeah.
0: It's bent and it's pulled and it's shaped.
1: Mm-hmm.
0: Once you go through a trauma, nothing can take away that stress.
1: So there's two or three things. Number one, you need an accurate diagnosis, and that is available, readily available. Once you know what you're dealing with, then you can treat it. So the second part would include your treatment. Some people need medication. Some people, it's more of a holistic approach or a combination of the two. The third thing are your coping skills. You may not be able to do something as stressful as the next person. You may have to change careers. You may have to cut back your hours. And it may even be just for a time period, and then you go back. I always say the higher your overwhelm and stress levels are, then your higher level of self-care. You have to identify those things are either going to relieve the stress or you're going to have to move the stress, right? But our brains can only operate optimally when we consider it. We make it a part of our whole health. You know, you don't have physical health unless you have mental health, right? And so that's what NAMI is about. True psychoeducation on brain health, how the brain functions when it's not well, what are the type of treatment options are out there, what type of medications are available, how medications work in the brain, and then how to talk to your extended family, how to get support, how to talk to your doctor. You wouldn't believe people go to the doctor and they don't share.
0: Mm-hmm.
1: And I want to say that I believe that one of the most devastating aspects of a mental health condition is the stigma that comes with it. Not just the stigma from society, but the stigma from within. And sometimes we're so embarrassed or shame, core shame, because we think we shouldn't feel like this or we should be stronger. But that shame leads to secrecy. And secrecy has very dire results.
0: Secrecy leads to crash.
1: Yeah, you crash, and either people implode or they explode. And when that happens, then we see the stories like we see on the news. And it's a tragedy. Mm-hmm. Think of all the people that loved all those lives that were touched in that home and how they feel like, what did I not do or what did I not see? It all starts with reaching out. Mm-hmm. If you can just share with someone and allow yourself, if it's not you, but you care about this population, then make yourself someone that people can talk to, they can confide in. Get some resources available like 988. There's a lot of mental health servant agency. If you call our organization, we have a warm line, so we can help steer people in the right direction. The other thing we have other than psychoeducation are support groups. I call that walking the journey,
0: mm-hmm.
1: right? So you may not be in crisis all the time, but when you are, we're here for you. And we speak the language of NAMI. And the language includes things like, we don't see the person as the illness. We see them as separate. We continue to strive for better coping skills. We look at the future in a realistic way, and we never give up hope. That's only a few of 13 different principles that we stand for in our support groups. So we invite people. Again, this is free. The warm line is free. The support groups are free. They're in person and online. The classes are free. Since COVID, we have more services online than we have in person. And can I tell you what we really need now?
0: Tell us.
1: Serving 7 counties, we need volunteers.
0: Okay.
1: The teachers that have been teaching for us for 15, 20 years, they're getting tired. And they are all volunteers. People take our classes and once NAMI has helped them, this is how I started. NAMI helped me, and I turned around and I started volunteering because I wanted other people to get the relief and the hope that I found through these NAMI classes. If we could bottle it up and slap a label on it, that's what the label would read. Find help, find hope.
0: For those listening who want to get the training with NAMI so that they can volunteer, what would be the first step for them?
1: Just reach out. Our main number is 713-970-4419, or you can email volunteer at NAMIGradyHouston.org. Uh-huh. And we have a training coordinator. That's all she does. She finds the right seat on the bus for everyone who wants to participate. We also need for this walk. The walk, it means a lot to the people who advocate for mental health, but it also means a lot to the people in recovery. One third of the people there that come, they're diagnosed themselves, but they feel like this is a community that understands them, that appreciates them, that doesn't look down on them. So that's why we stay about 3 hours after we walk. And we just party.
0: Yeah.
1: And so this year we're going to have some free food, some free drink. We got a DJ out there. We've got all these tents, a lot of information, resources on housing, resources on treatment, day habs, all of these different vendors. And so we want people to come out, get to know us.
0: I love that it's for all ages, talking about the starting as early as 14 with diagnoses.
1: If there's an underlying predisposition.
0: Now, how do you find that?
1: So these things run in, just the evolution of the brain, the evolution of the family. The issue, especially in your minority families, your black and brown families, but we don't talk about it.
0: Well, the question there, because those seem like just regular living things. Getting anxiety is a regular thing that happens. Getting depressed, getting down seems like a regular thing that happens. Is that in the family line that someone gets depressed, or could that be an individual just that's how he's responding to the stimuli, the stress?
1: Well, no, it's going to be somewhere. Now, it could start with you because the trauma can bring about a mental health condition.
0: Mm-hmm.
1: So you can, like, I remember 9/11 watching some of the stories that were coming on. The people who were there, the people who were watching what was happening on 9/11, they'll never be the same. That was a traumatic event. There are people who've been in car accidents and someone has expired as a result of that. They'll never be the same. So your brain can receive damage. Like if you go to military, you're on the front lines, you can come back and not be the same due to some of the things you were exposed to, some of the things you had to go through, that kind of thing. And those diagnoses are related to the trauma, right? But then there's organic brain disorder, right? Where you're born, you're going along, and then all of a sudden there's an environmental trigger and you just can't handle it. It could be social phobia, it could be OCD, it could be, you know, some anxiety related disorder, it could be psychosis, it can be schizophrenia, it can be anything. And so what we recognize with the class that we teach on brain and brain development and brain function is that there's so many pieces to the brain that we know, right?
0: Mm-hmm.
1: There's a lot of pieces of the brain we don't know. But one thing's for sure, when a child comes here healthy and never has a brain disorder, that's a miracle.
0: Mm-hmm.
1: Because there's so many things that can go wrong or, you know, things that can go right too. But I'm just saying, you just can't call it.
0: Yeah.
1: The best thing, the best way to approach this is if you find yourself not being able to cope with whatever's going on in your life, talk to somebody. It doesn't mean that it's a chronic lifelong diagnosis. It could be situational, right? But it really doesn't matter. What matters is that you get the help that you need. If you need help again, reach out again.
0: Mm-hmm.
1: But don't stop reaching out. The more we sit in our homes and we don't tell anyone and we isolate, then that illness is not going to become better. Go back to the broken arm. If you have a broken arm and you don't go to the hospital to get it set, it'll heal eventually.
0: But it won't be right.
1: But it won't be right.
0: All right.
1: And it's the same thing with our brain. If we want to get this thing right, we're going to need, listen, the brain was wired to connect. People were wired to connect with one another. Especially, it's almost as if healing is supposed to be done in a group setting.
0: Mm-hmm.
1: And so that's what NAMI offers. We offer these groups. We don't say don't go to the doctor. We have the biopsychosocial approach. Yes, get your diagnosis, right? But let's be realistic. I know and you know there are some people that are never going to accept a diagnosis. So that's okay. If that's you, then let's still talk about coping strategies and what we can do, because you have to name it to tame it. If you don't, name it. If you don't have something that you recognize as a problem, you're never going to fix it.
0: Mm-hmm.
1: So that's what we're about. That's our families. We talk about hard things like suicidal ideation, cutting, nightmares, delusions. We talk about these things openly.
0: Mm-hmm.
1: Because where else? If you go to your, you know, papa's house during the holidays, people sitting around the Thanksgiving table, they don't want to hear about this. So come to us. Come to NAMI. Find help, find hope. And what we do is we help connect people to the needed healthcare resources that they need to get a resolution.
0: All right. Well, thank you again to Ms. Angelina Brown Hudson. Don't forget, Saturday, May 16th at Sam Houston Park is the NAMI Walk. 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All right. In less than 35 days, big things come to Houston. We'll be on the world stage. I don't know what accent that was. Don't worry about that. But we'll be on the big stage, the world stage. And I want to talk about how we're going to get around town. Also, the summer is about to be upon us. We'll talk again with the Houston Area Urban Link next inside the Public Affairs Podcast. Stick around.
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4: Listen, our city is moving, it's bustling, and that's the way I like it. I'm Sky Houston. In the studio with me, I have Meredith. Now, Meredith, my new friend over at Metro, she puts me onto the game of how to get around the city, because I think it is a game now, Meredith. How can I get to my destination and not be in the midst of everybody else who's come to town? Let's talk about the big sporting event that's coming to town.
5: Houston is about to be on the world stage.
4: Yeah.
5: And that is so funny. You said it's a game to figure out how to get around town. I think most people might say it is a nightmare. Because, you know, traffic is just not getting any better, no matter what we try to do.
4: Yep.
5: And we really believe that the solution to that is to get people to choose public transit, even if it's not every day. We know Houston's a car-centric city. We love that Houston is that way. But every now and then, maybe if it's once a week, twice a week, if you're going to dinner or going somewhere special, Metro is a great option. And we're making sure it is safer and cleaner and very reliable, accessible to everybody. This is a new Metro. We are focusing on making sure people want to choose it.
4: Rob Metro has a new fare system where it's making it even easier to get on board, right?
5: Yeah, and especially as we look to events like the World Cup, where we have a lot of visitors who are coming in.
4: Yeah.
5: We want our visitors to know that it's really easy to choose Metro. So when they, from the moment they land in Houston at the airport, all the way through all the events, we want to make sure that we are going to get them exactly where they need to go with very little stress. So we have our new direct nonstop routes from the airport to get people into downtown. We have microtransit, little on-demand services that can get people around that'll be running in the fan fest and zones like that.
4: Love it.
5: We've got our local buses, our curb-to-curbs. We've got our van pools. We have park-and-rides. We have so many options to make sure that people can get anywhere in the city they want to go. With the new fare system, people just tap to pay. Tap your phone, tap your watch, just get on board Metro wherever you are and wherever you're going.
4: Just so you know, Houston is hosting 7 matches for the World Cup. So we're expecting over 500,000 visitors for this. How is Metro preparing for that kind of influx? Making sure you understand that there are new 500 downtown direct lines. So making it easy with these new routes. How does this link Hobby to what we're doing?
5: So whether you're landing at IAH or you are landing at Hobby, or you are a Houstonian who is going to one of those airports, you will get there nonstop direct for $4.50. You cannot catch an Uber or find parking for that price. We are going to pull you up right to the front doors. Our operators are going to help you unload your bags. It is the easiest possible way to travel. Transit is a lifeline for many people. We've got to connect people to education, to jobs, to opportunities. And so Metro is a true community partner with the city, with the county, and we are committed to get people where they need to go. We are so proud of how diverse Houston is and how Houston is growing so much. And so we want to make sure that we have a service that works for every single person, from a young student all the way to our senior citizens. We want to get people where they need to go in order to live life, to enjoy this beautiful region that we live in. We want to move people.
4: How long has Metro been around?
5: Oh my gosh, Metro is from 1972.
4: How has Metro evolved as the city has evolved?
5: Yeah, I mean, I think it's pretty logical. Not everybody is in a position to own a car. In what, let's be honest, our infrastructure is built oftentimes to be a car-centric city, so there had to be a solution. If we want Houston to continue to thrive economically, we have to be able to get people where they need to go to earn a living and to contribute. And so Metro is a core service. It is a lifeline for people, and it is not going anywhere. We are just continuing to grow and change and evolve to meet our customers where they are today. This is such an exciting time for Houston that Metro is making sure that we are ready.
4: And we're ready, thanks to Metro. Now, how far in advance do you guys plan for these big events?
5: Oh, my goodness. We've been working on World Cup for a couple of years.
4: What,
5: we
4: really?
5: Are really excited. We are working so closely with our community partners. I'm telling you, Mayor John Whitmire's office and the Houston World Cup Committee, they are ready. They are set. Houston is one of the most organized cities, we have been told, from FIFA in terms of being ready for these games. Houston is about to shine. Our people, our culture. I am so excited to be a part of it.
4: I'm excited as well. Hearing the plans, hearing that others are planning for us to make sure our experience is what it needs to be gets me excited. Again, thank you again joining me, Miss Meredith Johnson, the EVP of Communications at Metro. Thank you again. We're excited.
5: Thank you. Ride Metro.
4: Ride Metro and make your life a little bit easier in this season. Save some gas too. Can't hurt saving some gas. Listen, Sky Houston here with you again for the Public Affairs Podcast today. Happy Mother's Day. I'll take a break to say that. Happy Mother's Day to all of the mothers out there, the mothers who make it happen, those who step in and fill in the gap. Your mother, a baby's mother, a grandmother, spiritual mother, an adoptive mother, a godmother, anybody with mother on the end, make sure you celebrate them heavily today. Not just part of the day, the entire day. For the second part of this segment, I want to make sure that I give you the resources and tell you some of the great events coming up in the city and things that you can't do just by yourself. You shouldn't do by yourself. A good mother always knows there's nothing like having a really great community, nothing like having access to resources and knowing who to go to get those resources, but more importantly, who you can get involved with so that you can have your gifts and talents going forward. One of the major groups in the city that makes sure they're always moving forward with the cause is the Houston Area Urban League. Kelly P. Hodges, welcome to the Public Affairs Podcast, my dear.
6: Thank you for the invite.
4: So first off, I see May 14th through 15th. You guys have this Days of Giving, Kelly, and what is that exactly?
6: The Hall Days of Giving. That's just a day, where 2 days where we're running a campaign where we're asking for support from the community. And so you will see things highlighted on social media. We'll have testimonials from people that we've helped. We're telling our own stories, creating our own narratives and making sure the community is aware of who we are and what we do as an organization, as the Houston Area Urban League. And we're excited because Cisco Foods is actually going to be our sponsor. They are matching $10,000. So we have the opportunity in 2 days to actually raise $20,000 with the support of Cisco is going to match up to $10,000. So our goal is to raise more than that. You know, we're not stopping at the $10,000. We, you know, Cisco will match up to 10, but we hope that we can raise at least 20 on our own. And that will give us 20 plus 10. That'll give us 30,000 in one campaign.
4: Are there other opportunities for volunteers? Do you guys need volunteers?
6: Yes, always. So if you want to donate your time, we have two auxiliaries. We have our guild, which is for individuals who are 41 and up. And then we have our young professionals, which are those individuals that are 18 to the age of 40. And those are our two major volunteer arms. Great support. We've had wonderful people to come out of our programs that started out as young professionals. City Council member Tiffany Thomas was the president of the Young Professionals at one point during her career. And these are great programs, and they are our boots on the ground. They're in the communities. They help us with our Get Out to Vote campaign. They are helping with the summer programs, volunteering to assist. We have our block party coming up, which is huge. And that's another opportunity where we do need a lot of volunteers for that as well to pull that off. And that's going to be at the Sunnyside Multi-Service Center, which is on Reed Road. And it's free and open to the community. So if you'd like to volunteer, go to our website, or you can also go to our social media pages and see the information, scan the QR code to register, and you can also register to volunteer as well. But that's a huge event for us.
4: 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Now, you guys are going to have health screenings out there, vendors, kid activities, all the great things and community resources. Right. But my question is, what made the Urban League do a block party this year? Like, why is that a good inroads for the league?
6: Well, so actually, this is not the first year. This is an annual event. It's just important that you have to meet people where they are. But it's definitely a way for us to get out and meet the community where they are and providing services. And then also to have fun. We're going to have food, music, family, fun for the entire family.
4: I'm speaking with Kelly P. Hodges. She's with the Houston Area Urban League, giving food with Days of Giving in May into community. They have the block party coming up May 16th. And then in June, you're building a legacy. Tell me about that.
6: As I think about all the things that we have going on, as an organization. We are truly impacting the community. So in the Acres Home community, we are having a groundbreaking ceremony for Legacy Oaks, which is Legacy Oaks at Bland Street. And this is historic for the Houston Area Urban League, because this is the first time the Houston Area Urban League has partnered with a home builder to actually build low-income housing.
7: Okay.
6: And so we're very excited. The groundbreaking is on June 19th, and we're and the actual name is Legacy Oaks at Bland Street, and it's a Park Street Homes community. So we're the builder is Park Street, and I'm sure the Houston community is familiar with Kevin and Aisha Sheldon. They are the owners of Park Street, so they're the builders. We're partnering. Houston Area Urban League is partnering with them. This was actually some land that was donated to the Houston Area Urban League, and from my understanding, from a historical perspective, there was a community center on the property, and we were going to refurbish that. But one of the storms that came through tore that down. And so we had to just basically clear the land. And our housing department in educating people, our first time buyers program. And so this is huge for us, because this is the first time we've actually built a community and been in the room as the plans are being made and working with the builder. So we're very excited. It's June the 19th, which is also the anniversary of the Houston Area Urban League when we were established in 1968. So we're very excited about this.
7: Now, what happens with this home? This is the groundbreaking for that home. Just futuristically, I'm just curious, what will you guys do with that home afterwards?
6: So homes. It's going to be about 21 homes that will be built. There will be, of course, single family homes. The way the duplexes are made, they're back to back instead of side by side. I've personally never seen a duplex like that before, but apparently, you know, that's a thing. And I think the most important thing about this is that these homes will be affordable. And so can we really want this to be a community event? We will have a quick ceremony where we'll have some elected officials, representatives from the Urban League and the National Urban League will speak as well, because this is a major event for Houston. We're excited about it.
7: I love it. Taking it one step forward. I'm speaking with Kelly P. Hodges from the Houston Area Urban League. The Urban League does every step of your life. When you think about the resources they provide, not only do they help you with as a first time home buyer, not only do they help you with jobs and youth preparation for life, they are going beyond that and making sure you can sustain life. So I want to get to the next thing. When I think about movement and you guys steady going on 58 years down the line, I do see mobility in motion. With that being said, you guys have your fifth annual Advancing Opportunity Luncheon Friday, June 26th. You guys are moving it along.
6: We are definitely moving along. Like I said, I feel like I'm kind of drinking out of a fire hose. It's a lot of wonderful moving parts with the Houston Area Urban League. And our luncheon, the history of this luncheon is after COVID, the leadership said, okay, we got to do something to get people in a room. And so that's how the Advancing Opportunity Luncheon evolved. And it's at the Hilton Americas, June 26th. And the theme is mobility in motion, investing in people, pathways, and progress for a stronger Houston. This is going to be an inspiring afternoon, really dedicated, Sky, to advancing opportunity and really fostering collaboration as we continue to strengthen our community. And you mentioned it when you said the Houston Area Urban League really steps up and supports the community in every step of your life, from, you know, our youth programs to our young professional, our guild, you know, those auxiliaries, but like you mentioned, our housing program, the health and wellness, all of that. Also our business community as well, to continue to do what we're doing. We have to engage ourselves and get certain people in the room so that we can determine what our strategic plan is going to be for the next 10, 15, 20 years, where we're having these discussions and engaging business leaders. We will have Dr. Ruth Lopez Turley with the Kinder Institute,
7: okay,
6: bringing some insight. You know, the Kinder Institute, they do a lot of great research.
7: They do.
6: Just about, you know, what's going on in our region. We have Kathy Easter with Methodist. She's the president and CEO of Global Healthcare Services, and we know healthcare is major. Mm-hmm. And then we'll have Melissa Hensley, senior director of corporate philanthropy for NRG Park, to talk to us a little bit about what's going on as it relates to NRG and how some of the things, decisions that are made and bringing in different conferences affects everything that's going on in the city of Houston. Mm-hmm. That impacts funding and the money that comes in and all of that. So it's going to be a really good conversation. I'm excited about it. It's my first major event. And so we are looking, again, as I said, it's a fundraiser, and our fundraising goal, we have a lofty fundraising goal. So we're looking for more sponsors and supporters. We would love to have more people engaged. Our target number is 300. You know, my target number is 600.
7: Always double up.
6: I don't know why I put that on myself, but yes, so we are looking to have an amazing luncheon, Mobility in Motion. And also, this is a luncheon. It's not going to be one of those 4-hour events. We're going to get you in at 11:30 and get you out by 1 o'clock. I promise.
7: Well, thank you again, Kelly P. Hodges, here making everything adaptable. I love that about Kelly. She always has her finger on the pulse of the city. 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What is it again?
6: It's hall.org. Hall.org. HAUL.ORG. And that stands for Houston Area Urban League.
7: I love it. Thank you again, Kelly P. Hodges, for dropping in with us on the Public Affairs Podcast.
6: Thank you. Thank you for having me, and I hope you'll have me back.
7: Absolutely. I told you I would. And you guys make sure you go follow the Houston Area Urban League on their socials so that you can see the details about the community block party happening this coming week, 10 to 2 over at the Sunnyside Multi-Service Center. That's 4410 Reed Road. They're going to have health screening, vendors out there, kids' activities, more community resources. We're still talking about resources, and they need you to show up. Community is built by the people willing to show up. So they're looking for volunteers to help make the community block party happen next Saturday. That's whether you can help with setup, greeting guests, activities, food, cleanup, or simply bringing your good energy. We always need good energy. But this is your chance to serve, connect, and pour back into the community in a real way. So y'all go support the Houston Area Urban League and earmark Friday, June 26th for their Mobility in Motion luncheon. 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
9: What? 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
6: Let him know I'm here for you.
9: You better say it again.
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coming up. 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But right now, here is

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That's number three this weekend on the Spirit Top 15. And I'm going to the phone lines to hear what you've got to say in just a second, but not before the Off the Record Smash.

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Back, family. Your girl Darlene on the Spirit. Top 15 inspirational hits in America. I can't believe we're already almost at number one. Well, listen, of course, we have to give you number two before I tell you who's got number one. And here it is. Number two this weekend on the Spirit.

That's the number two song in the country this weekend on the Spirit Top 15. I just want to say that every song in the top five this week is just phenomenal. But there can only be one song to take it all the way to the top and hold on to that spot. And here it is, the number one song this week on the Spirit Top 15.

0: And that was the number one song this week on the Spirit Top 15. Congratulations to you and every artist that made it in the Top 15 countdown this weekend. Before I let you go, let me give you this selfie session.
1: So, family, here's what I want to say to you tonight. Some parents are just exhausted, okay, because they're still parenting adults like children. And some grown children are stuck because nobody lets them carry weight. Love is not always rescue. Sometimes love is space. Sometimes love is prayer. And sometimes love is allowing responsibility to mature them. All right? So let them grow.
0: Follow me on Twitter and on Instagram. And don't forget, join me next weekend. I'm going to give you the biggest songs, the best interviews from some of your favorite artists. And I want you to think about this as you go throughout your week. I hope that everyone loses their attachment to people who don't reciprocate their energy. I just wanted to say that to you because why? I love you. It's your girl, Darlene. I'll see you next weekend on the Spirit Top 15 Inspirational Hits in America. Bye-bye for now.

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1: This keeps me going on those days when I feel like giving up. Fire.

The word tells us that if any two of us shall agree on anything on earth, then God will do it for us in heaven. And I know sometimes life has a way of knocking you down to the point where

0: That's Anthony Evans and Caleb Carson with You're Not Finished on the Best in Inspiration All Day. That's a message all by itself, right? You're not finished. If God's giving you breath in your body, you've got more work to do. Some powerful quotes just to love on our mom. Sarah Joseph at Hale says, there's no influence so powerful as that of a mother. Washington Irving said, a mother's love endures through all. Salim Sharma says, there is nothing insincere, as sincere as a mother's kiss. And then Khalil Gibran says, mother, the most beautiful word on the lips of mankind. I take all those quotes, honey. I love on them big. I hold them in my heart, and I pray that you do too. Happy Mother's Day to all of our mommies. I'm the best in inspiration all day.
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0: Helen Baylor's testimony on the best in inspiration all day. I'm Cheryl Jackson. 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Go and bless your mom with something wonderful. We're the best in inspiration.
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0: That's Lachey Knox featuring Ernest Pugh with I Still Believe on the Best in Inspiration All Day. All right, guys, so check it out. Not only today is Mother's Day, but it's 10 years that Get Up Mornings with Erica Campbell has been on the air. Can you believe it's been 10 whole years? Well, we're celebrating tomorrow with a big anniversary show, so be sure to lock us in, call in, and wish us happy anniversary. We've got some great, great guests that's going to be dropping by, encouraging us, and we'll do all the things, all the benchmarks of Erica's love talk, her faith walks, her Erica-ism. Griff will do joys and concerns. I've got trending topics, but we got some special guests stopping by. So make sure you lock us in bright and early tomorrow morning for Get Up Mornings with Erica Campbell. We're the best in inspiration all day.
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0: JJ Harrison and You for Praise with After This on the Best in Inspiration All Day. That's going to do it for me today. Thank you so much for hanging out. It's been an amazing Mother's Day already. I'm going to go put my feet up and let my family pamper me, right? I'm going to go and get me some dinner that they've given me. I love, love, love seafood. So my husband is doing all things seafood. I've already got a big bouquet of flowers. My son, who moved to Texas, I live in DC. He moved to Texas. He came home for the weekend to love on his mama. That made me happy. So I've got a great Mother's Day already. Can't wait to talk to you guys bright and early tomorrow morning during Get Up Mornings with Erica Campbell. And don't forget to follow me on social media. I'm Sherrell Jackson Radio on all socials. Love you, family. Thanks for hanging.
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7: Hey, little April, where's your little sidekick?
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0: It's the perfect way to spend your workday inside Faith and Fame with me, AV, starting at 9 a.m.
1: Thank you for being a voice in Houston that people really need to hear. I sincerely appreciate it.
0: I love hearing what you have to say on our topic of the day.
2: Depends on the child.
0: Tell me why.
2: Because some children need to be at their parents' house and be clean.
0: And at noon, we'll step in the house of classics with Solid Gold Gospel.
3: What? But God say, I'm going to tell him for you. Right on time.
0: Let him know I'm here for you.
3: You better say it again.
0: Yeah.
3: I thank you, because I need it right now.
0: And when we need to hear from my favorite artists, I'll go one-on-one and break down the blessings with them, like Tamela Mann.
3: I'm doing good. That's funny that you remember that.
0: Man, can I call you a legend, Donald? I feel like I should be able to call you a legend, my brother.
4: Thank you, sir. You know, people kind of throw that around a little bit, so I want to make sure I can own up to that title, you know.
0: It's the perfect way to spend your workday. 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
2: This song says, God's mercy kept me. 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
0: Flat out. Hey, family, it's Willie Mo Jr. here.
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2: And the best.

0: you ought to tell somebody. Praise Mix Down, where we keep God first in the mix. D Stone in the building. This right here is the Takeover Show. And if you can hear the smile on my face, it's because Major's in the building.
1: Yeah, we here, brother.
0: Yeah, it's Mother's Day weekend, and I'm so excited to have you here, bro, because you made, you know, probably one of the most popular songs of all times. A lot of people use it at weddings, but they could use it on Mother's Day weekend,
1: yeah,
0: too.
1: Yeah, a lot of people do use it for Mother's Day. I actually just got an email asking me if I could perform it for someone's Mother's Day thing.
0: And he said no.
1: I absolutely did, actually.
0: Hey, listen, more on the way with Major. All right, here on the Praise
1: Mix
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0: Mix Down, where we keep God first in the mix. Mother's Day edition of our show, and Major's in the building. And if you're late, you missed a lot, because he shared a testimony that somebody asked him to sing "This Is Why I Love You" for Mother's Day, and he said no.
1: No, I said, listen, play the record. You have dancers. They had dancers and everything.
0: Oh, that's
1: and
0: a
1: I
0: lot.
1: I said, yeah, I think it'll be a bit much for me to sing it, but play the record for Mama. I have a Mother's Day song, actually, that hasn't been, it wasn't officially released, but it goes viral every year, called A Mother's Love, and it hits, bro. Like, it makes them weep. That,
0: it
1: I
0: makes
1: got
0: them
1: you.
0: Weep is wild.
1: It puts their mamas in their feels.
0: Okay.
1: And I'm talking about the moms of all kinds. The moms that were blessed enough to be able to have children, the ones that want to have children, the ones that have had those rainbow babies, or the, you know, had a baby that went straight to heaven, didn't get to have it, the ones that stepped in, the aunties, the godmamas. It's a beautiful thing, man. And A Mother's Love is that song that speaks to it. So go check that out. You're welcome.
0: Make sure you do it. Okay, listen, more with Major all right here on the Praise
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1: True.
0: This is the Mother's Day edition. I'm so happy to have you here on Mother's Day weekend because, like, you're an ambassador for love, bro.
1: Yeah, brother. I God is love, so I'm always leaning into the things that are true to who he is, and love is the quintessential expression. And so,
0: it's not going out of style either.
1: Absolutely not.
0: Which is so cool.
1: Absolutely
0: because it's
1: not.
0: An interesting year. Let's just get that out the way.
1: Because life is life.
0: Life is life.
1: Yes.
0: But I'm just saying, it's like, it's one of those situations where I'm so happy that there's people that are still fighting for the one thing that we should be fighting for, and that's love.
1: Yes.
0: You know what I'm saying? The Bible says we're supposed to love our neighbors the way we love ourselves.
1: Yeah.
0: So we're going to show you how to do it. More with Major in a minute. All right, here on The Praise
1: Mix.
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1: I thought I never would have made it. 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
0: And we're going to call this section of the show Serious Inquiries Only. Because a lot of people do want to know how to get you, you know, to their next event.
1: Oh, absolutely. And you know what? I literally say serious inquiries only. Like, I have to help folks because, you know, when you got a popular record and people start feeling like you're their cousin because it's so familiar, but they don't know.
0: Because you're a nice guy.
1: And I am a nice guy. And so often people take that for granted. But sometimes I got to say that, try Jesus.
0: Come on.
1: You know,
0: not me.
1: Not me. But anyway, serious inquiries. Let's go with it. Let's talk about it.
0: Serious inquiries only. How do they get a hold of you?
1: Listen, beautiful people, you can go to my website. Now that's Major. .com, N-O-W-T-H-A-T-S major.com. 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You just click it. It has all of the information that take you right there. Or on my socials, click contact and it goes right to the people. Good. But we do weddings and churches and concerts and speaking engagements. I do all of that. But be serious. Be professional. Show these people we are not a statistic. We know how to handle business
0: Amen. 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

0: up first in the mix. Major is in the building, and we want you to stream all the music this weekend.
1: You know what I mean?
0: Shout's going out to, I prayed for you.
1: Yeah, bro.
0: But there's a deeper well.
1: Yes, yes.
0: Okay.
1: And your brother's got catalog.
0: Yeah,
1: huh?
0: We want you to visit it,
1: yeah,
0: okay?
1: Yeah, we got that. This is why I love you. And that can't nothing beat a mother's love.
0: Come on.
1: That one, listen, we got even more. We got so much better with you in it. Do it for the mamas.
0: I like that.
1: Better with you
0: my
1: in it.
0: My life
1: perfect.
0: Is better with you
1: Stop
0: in
1: playing
0: it.
1: With I'm,
0: that happens to
1: Come
0: be
1: on,
0: true.
1: Come on, Stone.
0: Hero. Hey, the only job I haven't been fired from.
1: Is marriage.
0: Yes.
1: That's a beautiful thing. That actually,
0: Uncle G,
1: listen, there are so many layers to that. Uncle G has been married just as long, and you know, and yeah. So he's in here laughing too.
0: So I got advice for you when we get back.
1: Bruh, absolutely.
0: Okay. All right, here we go. All right, here on the praise.

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1: What's up, everybody? 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

0: Praise Mix Down, where we keep God first in the mix. If you are just tuning in, you missed a lot. This is the Mother's Day edition of the PMD. Major is my special guest for the weekend. And
1: that platinum soul singer.
0: That platinum soul singer. And you know what? I'm so excited to talk about love this weekend. You're in the five year.
1: Yeah.
0: Okay, yeah. And I'm in 20, right? So my advice to you, sir, is when you have to apologize, do it quickly.
1: Yeah.
0: You know what I'm saying? And the reason why is because a lot of times that's where it's that gray area.
1: You know, Dwight, I think if you're going to talk there, let's go ahead and talk there, because I don't have a problem saying I'm sorry.
0: No, I didn't
1: there's
0: say
1: something that
0: you,
1: got, there's something with it, and y'all might want to call in and we can talk about it. But ladies, it is a simple phrase.
0: Oh my God.
1: I'm sorry.
0: No, it's
1: it is not saying that you intentionally did wrong. It's just acknowledge that what you did may have hit wrong.
0: Oh my
1: I'm
0: God.
1: Just trying to help you. Don't start something you ain't ready to finish, Dwight.
0: Give him praise.
1: Me say quick, sorry. I say it quickly. I've
0: do
1: been waiting
0: quickly.
1: Around for her to say it. She know every other word, but I'm sorry.
0: You don't say it to get it back. You just give it away.
1: You're right. I gave it away, and I'm just like, can you give something back?
0: She will later, man.
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0: Praise Mix Down, where we keep God first in the mix. Major, that is a show. I appreciate you hanging out with me. Two-time offender, you know, however we want to say it. But listen, it's all about the mothers this weekend.
1: Yeah. Three-time, because I've done this before.
0: Three-time, yeah.
1: I know you're a busy man, and
0: I know you got
1: all these other folks doing this.
0: It is a three-time
1: thing.
0: Yeah,
1: this is a, yeah.
0: I was looking at the files today.
1: Yeah, three-peat.
0: Like, he has done this. A word for the mothers before we get up out of here.
1: You're necessary.
0: Come on.
1: And we thank you.
0: Yep.
1: And we honor you. And we appreciate you. Catch your breath. Help is here. Help is near. We love you, mamas. Happy Mother's Day from Major.

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